0: running. She's in the middle. She shakes every day. 69. She was an accountant. She's smarter than anybody in the whole world. She wanted to. She got like a 2700 on her, you know, the test and everything. That's not what I'm saying. You cannot say those are whatever they say they are. They're black sheep. What woman anywhere in the whole world would want to wear a black sheep? Who's making money on the black
1: sheep? I don't know, sweetheart. I don't know whether anyone does it. And the question is, what can be done to change cultures that are inherently abusive to women? And I don't have the answer for that. The only thing that I can hope, and you just said something that's profound, no matter what you've been through is not as bad. I'm telling you, you're an amazing woman, V. V, I have to grab some other calls. I want you to be in touch with us and let us know how you're doing. And all I can say is thank you. It's just you are an amazing human being.
0: Rape our and women you, anymore. They're raping our women, Bo. They're raping my sister.
1: I understand everything that you are saying here. I get it. I get it. And I understand that this is not the 14th, 13th, 12th century. I get it. And your voice is being heard, V. Your voice is being heard. V.
0: Baseball caps from the United States and a Mets shirt or Yankees. Let's go over there and wear that over there. We'd be murdered. That's all. Thanks.
1: Thank you, sweetheart. Wow. Talk about a way to start off with telephone calls. What an amazing woman. What a horrific story. And what a perspective. With what we are dealing with and what people are dealing with in other parts. You know, Americans, we take for granted. We take so much for granted about our lifestyle, about our culture. Ooh. Viviana is on the line. Welcome, Viviana, starting off with two V's. Good morning from Brooklyn, Viviana. How are you?
2: My heart breaks for V right now. In Brooklyn, they have women that are all in these sheets or burkas, whatever it's called. And my friend, can I make this comment before I make my other, the reason why I
1: called? Go ahead. Go ahead.
2: Okay. My friend, yesterday, she talked to one of these women, and she said to her, why are you wearing that, you know, that black all over you? And she said to her that it's because the men want us covered. My friend said to her, God wants you to be free. God wants you to be liberated. And she took her words and really let it come into her heart. She pulled up her veil and smiled. She was oppressed. And she was telling her, this is what the men want us to do. So that's my comment. And I'll be praying for V and all the others that are under this type of domination. The reason I called, and I feel honored to talk to you each time, Bo, is to highlight the courage of Reverend Ruben Diaz Sr. He's the pastor that had invited President Trump to rally in Crotona Park. And he sees the danger of the DSA. And he is telling, he was a former senator. They chased him out of the city council because he believes that men and women are the only ones that should be married. He's a conservative Democrat. And he sees the danger of the DSA. You know what he's doing? He is advising his Hispanic Pastors Association, it's about 152 churches, not to vote on the Democratic line. He says we have to take a stand right now. He said vote conservative. And I have to applaud him because the clergy, the pastors, even the rabbis need to encourage their people to vote. the let's see, the people on the other side, their imams tell them to vote. They come out with 97% of eligible voters. They turn them out. We need to tell our people of faith who Mamdani is, what the DSA really is trying to do, and their goals, which is to destroy our culture. You think about that DSA candidate in Queens. I pray she never, Daria Lisa, I pray she never darkens the floor of the House. We
1: look, Daria Lisa is going to be a congresswoman. Look, that's just the way it is, in my view.
2: I know.
1: Okay, so but look, this is not a cause for fear.
2: No, it's
1: why does everyone?
2: Anger.
1: I mean, for goodness sakes, these people are finally exposing what the Democrats have believed as a party for decades, but we're always trying to cover it up. Thank you, DSA. I thank them. I am so proud of them for finally taking off their sheets.
2: Amen.
1: They have finally taken off their sheets, and they're showing the country who they are and what Democrats have wanted. These people are not saying anything that other Democrats haven't said in other terms. What is Obamacare? What was it meant to be? The first step toward making sure that we get what the DSA wants, which is this universal health care. We got to go to a break, Viviana, but you got me started on here. I think that this is great that the DSA is making all this noise, because they are the Democrat Party. They're not taking over the Democrat Party. They are the Democrat Party. What they're forcing the other Democrats to do, and the reason that establishment Democrats are so afraid of the DSA is because the DSA have taken the mask off what the Democratic Party is and what it always has been. Ah, yes, birthday today for Tom Dawes. Heavenly birthday it is. Circle, 1966. This one went to number 2 on the charts. They were signed by Brian Epstein and were the opening act for the Beatles on the 1966 tour. Mr. Dawes passed away in 2007. The music lives on. James Golden Snerdly, 800-848-9222 is how you reach us.

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1: Scamburger, who used to be at the CIA, and now she's stealing stuff and raising taxes, and everything that she ran on turns out was a lie.
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2: It's funny. Well, I think it's quite funny as to.
3: We're playing the Elon Musk stuff. I thought we had it all loaded, but I'm going to go through as many of these as I can get to. So just be ready with the numbers. They run from B2 all the way down to B10.
2: He's the worst person ever. Actually, that was a speech by Obama. Or actually, that was a speech by Hillary.
4: I agree that the center of gravity in this country has shifted, certainly in the Democratic Party, shifted to the left. But that's not what I'm talking about. I'm talking about people like Rupert Lowe.
2: It's just normal people. And here are the principles. And tell me, which of these sound terrible? That we should have secure borders, that we should have safe cities, that we should have sensible spending. Which of those three are far right
4: those
2: fringe?
4: No,
2: and I would like to just admonish you,
4: dude,
2: and the media for the absurd characterization of the far right. It is false and misleading and nonsense. Please keep this part in.
4: We'll keep all of this in.
5: where there is danger in this country is because we fail to incarcerate repeat violent offenders. And that's, the classic sort of Soros DA, or judges that fail to incarcerate repeat violent offenders. And if somebody gets arrested 50 times, literally, for violent crimes, and eventually they're going to kill somebody. So you either incarcerate them or people will die.
4: I think the prevalence
3: All right. Now, I want to get to a few other things, Princess Dan. I'm just going to get rapid fire these and then get your response on all of this. The interviewer there, this Zani Milton Bedos, you'll hear the question about the typical question that conservatives get, cut eight. The typical question that conservatives get when they're dealing with liberals, which is pretty much, are you a racist? Here is Elon Musk responding to that question.
4: Racist.
3: I believe.
4: What is the motivation for doing that? Are you fomenting?
5: My partner is she's half Indian, and my I have four children with her. One of them was named after a famous Indian physicist. So I would say I'm not racist, and also if you look at the people that are employed at my companies. We have senior executives of all races. I don't think there's any racism there.
3: I mean, of course, they never ask these questions to liberals, but let me move on. This one, Princess Diana, and then I want to get your comment because I want to leave enough time to take phone calls and other things. This, I thought, was one of the most important. It's going to be cut 10, Rod. This, I think, was one of the most important cuts from this interview, and I don't think this will ever see the light of day on any mainstream outlet, because Elon Musk reveals how he handles and what he deals with in terms of taxation. Here it is.
5: In the taxes that I pay, I mean, so for my stock options, I pay 40%, income tax on a national basis, and then because I spend, I don't know, about 30% of my time in California, thereabouts, I pay roughly a third of the California state taxes, which is are now around 15%. So I pay about 45% in taxes, just so people know this. I don't know if it's quite, so roughly half.
4: Mm-hmm.
5: Then when I die, there'll be another sort of 45%, roughly half, that will be taxed. So at the end of the day, I'll have a quarter of whatever I have. But I think the only thing it gives me is that for some period of time, I would have control of the direction of the companies. So it's not, that's pretty much all it gets me. And until I guess the AI is so smart that it's in charge. And at that point, controlling companies won't really matter.
3: What do you think of all that, Princess Diana?

0: Well, you know, the interview, the whole interview is just classic. And I just wanted to point out that someone did some quick research, and Zanny Minton-Bedos, the interviewer from The Economist, her background is so privileged. She went to a private all-girls boarding school that cost about $60,000 a year. She was born and raised in Shropshire, one of England's most affluent rural counties. And as Elon basically said, she lives a cloistered existence, and she doesn't live in the towns where the grooming gangs operate. So she is completely unaware of the actual results of left-wing policies. One of the things that was so fun is after he was talking, telling her that, you know, what she calls common calls far right is actually common sense, people on the internet, on X, went back and played a lot of Obama's speeches and Hillary Clinton's speeches on being strict at enforcing the border from the early part of this century. And they really do sound exactly like Donald Trump. So he was saying, you know, if you go back 15 years ago and you listen to the speech and you tell people this is what Donald Trump said, people will react, oh, that's terrible. And then if you explain, no, this is what Obama said, it really, you know, kind of opens people's eyes that the things that are considered far right now are indeed just common sense, which is why the left is struggling so much.
1: Wow. Princess, let's take a break right now. And when we come back, we're going to grab calls. If you're on hold, stay on hold. We're just going to ask you to make your point very quickly when we get back, because as always, time just seems to be fleeting from us here in hour number three with Princess Diana. Princess, everybody hang on. James Golden-Sternley coming right back. Don't go away.

0: Sports Night Radio. He is Eric Carlin, and I'm Gary McNamara. Well, this meeting that James Tallarico, the Democrat that's running for Senate in Texas, that the altercation with a woman, a black woman, in Houston on Sunday, really started things going as he's now come out in favor of reparations, Tallarico, which he has never talked about before.
1: Right.
0: He's just always kept quiet on it.
1: Right.
0: He didn't want to broach that topic. But here this is, she says to him, black people don't trust you for this reason, and you cannot win without us. So you stay here, you answer our questions, or you suffer the consequences. Listen to this. Here we go.
2: Mm-hmm. You stay here, you answer our questions, or you suffer the consequences.
3: So I'm happy to engage.
2: We'll
3: come to here in just a second. I appreciate you being here, and I appreciate you traveling in, and I appreciate you.
2: I did it for my people. Well,
1: all right.
0: You can tell he's stalling, too.
1: Yeah.
0: I thank you for coming. Yeah. I really appreciate you coming.
1: I want to start by saying thank you for blah, blah, blah, blah. Yeah.
0: That's,
1: diversion.
0: That's something you can't do in talk radio.
1: No.
0: You can't stall like that.
1: Yeah. I just want to start by thanking everyone for being here today.
0: Yeah.
1: No.
0: We're so glad that you went to the app or turned on the radio station or
1: we
0: thank our listeners because we are grateful for them.
1: Yes, we
0: are. But it's not a stall tactic.
1: No, it isn't.
0: Just love that. We'll get to more of that coming up here.

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3: Gary, that apparently she missed the colonization of Latin America by the Spanish.
4: Right. Yeah.
3: Oh, my God, it's so great. It's just so great.
4: Is ignorance that bliss? Am I missing out on something? I mean, I don't pretend or claim to be the smartest guy in the room ever, even if I'm the only one in the room.
3: No, that's a great point. You and I could never take, and I know our audience couldn't take just a slogan and run with that without questioning whether it was true or not.
4: Well, we wouldn't make it one segment. You know what I mean? You're not going to... It's just, to me, it's mind-boggling. What gets people to vote for individuals who are just off the charts ignorant? I just don't get it. I really don't get it. And yet it happens. It comes down to the willfully ignorant voter. You go out of your way to make things that aren't important, important. And the issues themselves aren't important, but it doesn't matter. You vote in a different way. That's how it runs. You're voting for the wrong reason. You're voting for anything else but the issues. You know, the ads come together with, you know, so-and-so is strong on crime or...
3: No.
4: Or likes... Yeah.
3: Not anymore.
4: No, strong on crime, not strong on police.
3: Okay. Yeah,
4: I got it right.
3: I'm strong on crime.
4: I'm strong on crime.
3: And people like, see, that person's pro-law enforcement.
4: Say the pro-law... No. I support the gangs.
3: We want crime. No, we're strong on crime. We want crime.
4: Listen, criminals are just trying to feed their family like everybody else.
3: It was AOC, right?
4: AOC.
3: Yeah.
4: Oh, my gosh. No, seriously. If she can get elected, if all of these others can get elected, I'm just wondering how bliss is that ignorance? I mean, wow. You've got to live, because the willfully ignorant voter is the one that's making this happen. These are all choices.
3: Mm-hmm.
4: These people don't just walk into office. You just jump on board. It's just become that easy to win in certain parts of this country.
3: Yeah.
4: But here's the problem, you know. At some point, they become the oppressor, just as we pointed out. Look, the clock is ticking as soon as you win. It's only a matter of time. And Mamdanius... finding that out now, and AOC has been finding that out for quite some time.
3: You know, just want to get to this here for the end of the hour, because you and I were talking about this. I think it was by the end of the show, this had come out yesterday. Remember, at the beginning of the show, I'd mentioned

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10: Houston, we have a problem.
11: This is where I think, to the layperson, you just go online and see what anybody mentions a data center. It's the end of the world.
12: Yeah, right.
11: You see on social media. It's the end. It's not the end of the world.
12: No.
11: But the fact is, society has to prepare for the evolution, the major evolution, just like we did when we went from farming to industrial.
12: Right.
11: You know, there are major changes and major things that you have to do. Things just don't happen. And we know a lot of these data centers, you know, whether it's using water in a closed loop or whether it's, having your own power source, it's sort of the same thing in all the paranoia that we heard when fracking first started. Now nobody talks about it anymore.
12: Mm-hmm.
11: You know, there are no natural gas, you know, methane coming out of, you know, people's water faucet. Remember the movie that was out?
12: Mm-hmm.
11: And they went, no, that wasn't the case. Remember the paranoia there? Look at the paranoia on climate change.
12: Right.
11: And so one of the ways that you defeat that is be clear upfront and make it easy to understand.
12: Yes.
11: You know, answer the questions.
12: And AI is opposite of both, all three of those. Clear, upfront, and easy to understand.
11: The people that are building the AI centers, government, you know, every, because it's just mass hysteria right now instead of, all right, what's the challenge? What's the problem? Let's look at this. Let's put some critical thinking in. It's like nobody wants it. It's the earth is falling. The sky is falling. The earth's going to blow up. You know, just the normal stuff that we get, you know, from the mainstream media out there every day that we've experienced in climate change. Well, you're not going to stop AI. You're not going to stop technology. We've never been able to do it.
12: No.
11: Ever.
12: No. No.
11: And so you need to explain to the American people what the challenges are and what the solutions are to those challenges across the board and make it simple. And thanks to the caller, because, you know, the impression, you know, we were getting from the stories we were reading is that, and hopefully he's correct on that, that it was connected to the internet. It was simply the software blocked to the internet.
12: Right.
11: because we were looking for that in the story, because that was our first question. Well, how does it get? Because when you say, again, it's in a sandbox, I view that as isolated from the internet. And
12: right.
11: What his point was, well, no, it's, everything's connected to the internet. It just was a software block, and AI defeated the software.
12: Look,
11: and so you need better AI software to stop that. Well, good. Well, at least it explains that if that's what happened from our one listener who said it,
12: right.
11: Well, you know, that explains it and is a little less terrifying than questioning, well, how could it not be connected to the internet at all? Because that was the impression that I was getting from every article that I was reading. And again, I'm a layperson on this.
12: Right. Well, and that's, you know, part of the poor journalism, too, because there have to be questions that have to be answered before you post a story. With all due respect of everybody covering this, you know, you've got to do a thorough, you really have, there's a ton of questions, you know, that people are going to ask. How does it happen? what's interesting is producer Ron actually put into AI, how did this happen? And AI told us a bunch of lies, and here they are.

0: Wherever I Radio, he is Eric Carly, and I'm Gary McNamara. Now, the good thing is, and we'll have these stats from the Fox News poll coming up following the bottom of the hour, is what America thinks about socialism. 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
1: Hmm.
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1: Yeah.
2: Right.
1: Yeah.
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5: News. I'm Deborah Valentine. Police and prosecutors in Germany are searching for a 21-year-old whom they've identified as Abdul B in connection with Saturday's deadly attack at a pride parade in Berlin. More from Fox's Chanley Painter.
6: At least one person was killed. 16 others are hurt.
5: Police believe the suspect has ties to Berlin's Islamic group. Authorities say some of those hospitalized have life-threatening injuries. One person was shot, others hurt, and a suspect is detained after a shooting at a mall in Humble, Texas, Saturday. KRIV, Fox 26, Houston's McKenna Earnhardt reports.
7: Police believe that this was an isolated incident. They said there's no active threat to the public.
5: One of the victims was taken to the hospital and went into surgery, but their condition is not yet known. The person shot and the person detained are juveniles. 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
1: And Mom Donnie is out there campaigning for them, for Brad Lander.
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1: Running in the New York 10th District for Claire Valdez.
3: You know, the difference here really is I'm a Democratic Socialist. I'm very proud to be running as that. I'm a proud union organizer. And I think being able to organize a movement is essential in this moment when we have a fascist in the White House.
1: Claire Valdez, New York 7th District, running for Congress for the House of Representatives. And I've got a bit of audio of her for you. And then this one who is really, I've got a brother in New York City, and this is his favorite. Her name is Daria Liza. Daria, that's her first name. Daria Liza, D-A-R-I-A-L-I-Z-A. Might be Daria Liza if you really like Liza Minnelli. But I think it's Daria Liza. And her last name is Chevalier. But everybody mispronounces it like Chevalier. Something because they don't know their French or something like that. But
4: I want to ask about a couple deleted tweets. You deleted more than 3,500 tweets after running for office. The first is all deportation is wrong. Is that something you still believe?
5: That phrase, yes. I still believe that all deportations are wrong.
4: And even if we're talking about illegal entry to the country or someone who may have committed a crime?
5: So when we're talking about things like illegal entry, we're actually talking about administrative laws, right? We're not talking about criminal law.
1: Her name is spelled Chevalier, like Marie Chevalier, but they pronounce it Chevalier because they went to Chicago public schools or something like that.
5: To subject someone who has committed a crime to both a criminal system and then additionally to an immigration system that also detains them in the very same facilities that people who are convicted of criminal convictions are also held, right, and then deported and ripped away from everything they know and love, that is also punishment. And that is punishment not on the basis of the crime they committed, because they already served their time when they were processed through the criminal system.
4: Punishment.
5: It is double punishment. And if we truly believe that double jeopardy is something that is unconstitutional, something that is unethical, something that is against the principles of equality in this country, we cannot subject people to that on the basis of where they were born.
1: And these far left congressional candidates that the Democrats are pitching in New York City, just amazing stuff. Appalling, I am telling you. So we've got that coming up for you. We've got a lot coming up. Mayhem, pandemonium, absolute anarchy in Chicago because of Democrats. And even President Trump has stepped up, and he's knocking on Governor Pritzker's door, you know, the inherited billionaire, saying, hey, I could clean up your city in a month. But, I got a great news story for you. The news media, a story about our news media and the way they cover stories. Because when is bad news good news and good news bad news? Our news media gets to determine. That is coming up.

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beautiful Utah. Went down to Moab. My best girl wanted to go skydiving, so we jumped out of an airplane out of Canyonlands Airport. They dropped us over our hotel, though, which was nice, and we parachuted down there so we could peel off the parachute, walk over to the pool, and get a beer. It was good. That was great. But in Utah, do they eschew Zion? I assume that Muslims would have to. You can't go enjoy anything it's Zionist National Park. You know, it's the Zion National Park in Utah, and it's beautiful and wonderful. But I think if you're a Muslim, you have to reject anything with the word Zion in it. Well, and I've got to say, Joe, I think the Democrats are going to be avoiding Zion National Park as well. All these Democrats elected in New York last night, they're going to avoid Zion National Park. But that's funny. Muslims in Utah don't go to Zion National Park. Funny. That's great. And our last and final mailbag question for the day comes from A. Smid. A. Smid, all capital letters. Smid is, of course, our acronym for Severely Mentally Ill Democrat. So this is from someone identifying as A. Severely Mentally Ill Democrat, A. Smid. And the question is, we traded away the White House and majorities in both houses, sounds like a Democrat, for a losing war against Iran. It's not a losing war against Iran, but, you know, nuclear weapons in the hands of radical Islam. Wouldn't you have rather lost the midterms because of mass deportations? The Democrats think we'd lose the midterms because of mass deportations because the Democrats make sure all the illegal aliens can vote by the millions, and they're stealing democracy, stealing America. Wouldn't you rather have lost the midterms because of mass deportations? No, I think you win the midterms because of mass deportations. And then A. Smid continues, a border wall and or voting reform instead of yet another war for Israel. War for Israel. I think the United States has an interest in seeing to it that radical Islamists in charge of the nation of Iran, the Islamic Revolution, the Islamic Republic. I think that we as the United States, we're the great Satan. Israel is only the little Satan. And they're planning on using nuclear weapons against us. It's true, Tel Aviv would likely be the first city that they would use a nuclear weapon on to kill as many Jews as possible and start a worldwide war. They would want to do that. But we're definitely on the top of their list because we're the great Satan. Tel Aviv is closer, and they could get the whole Islamic world into an uproar and all of that stuff. But we traded away the White House. We didn't trade away the White House and majorities in both houses. The Republicans ended up with the White House and majorities in both houses. And it's not a losing war against Iran. It is, however, we have been sucked into just when I thought I was out. They sucked me back in again. But they, you know, you get involved in the Middle East. We've seen this again and again, and I kind of anticipated this from the beginning. You get drawn into this mess, and they lie about everything. In fact, I've got audio I can't get to today now. Because the Iranians are lying, saying, oh, yeah, we've got, we got the okay to make nuclear weapons and expand our ballistic missile reach. In fact, the head of the International Atomic Energy Agency yesterday came out and called the Iranians liars. Maybe I can get to that soundbite. That is our mailbag for the day. Thank you, A. Smid, and Joe, and Eric, and Mark. Thank you for our mailbag questions on this Wednesday.

fun. An FBI friend of mine just texted me, hey, I have that same knife. That's a great blade. So, yeah, that's great. So I sent him a picture of my knife, because, you know, you can do that stuff so easily now.

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0: That's nature, that's right.
4: So I sent a note to my landscaper, and I said, you ripped me off, and I expect more cactuses.
5: Was this for beautification, for protection?
4: Yes. Just beautification, just by okay. The front door. Instead of putting flowers, I'm like, just put cactuses. We live in the desert.
5: She doesn't have time for flowers. No.
4: So, but the bottom line here is that anytime that you are looking at any type of bill, an auto repair, home service, medical bill, you can start by saying, be a customer, be my advocate and be an expert in whatever this is. And then we'll come back and give you some intel that you can use to get the rights you deserve.
5: What did your landscaper say?
4: I'll put some more in.
5: Two more probably.
4: Hey, we have some more of your phone calls still to come here on the show.
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4: 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Instead, it watches how you move your mouse, how you scroll, your typing rhythm, even how you switch between tabs. Turns out humans have a motion fingerprint that a bot can't fake. Yet. Part of me says, thank goodness, those traffic light puzzles were the worst. The other part reads the fine print. To prove you're human, a company now studies your every twitch. Privacy for convenience, one wiggle at a time. 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
3: Thomas in Charlotte, North Carolina. Hello there, Thomas. Welcome aboard. Wow, I think I read about you. Did I not?
5: You might have. Hi, Kim. Thanks for having me on the show.
3: You betcha. Now, you had your phone stolen, and then you were tracking it where it landed. Is that right?
5: Yeah. I was out in Charlotte at a bar with some friends, and I had my phone in the blink of an eye snatched from my pocket before I could even react. And so when I got home that night, I was like, oh, well, I might as well see where it is on Find My iPhone. And so my phone started this crazy journey down the East Coast and eventually ending up in China.
3: Wow. And then how long did it take to get from Charlotte to China?
5: The whole process happened about over the course of a month or so, 3 weeks to a month. I was able to track it. By the next morning, I mean, they were quick. It was already in South Carolina, so about one state down. And then within 4 to 5 days, it was in Miami. And it sat at it looked like either a Miami apartment or a Miami church. You know, from the story, they kind of focus on the church angle mm-hmm. and how kind of peculiar that was, that it looked like it could have been in a church. So it sat in Miami for a couple weeks before it got shipped on a plane. I was able to actually track it here, too. To Memphis, Tennessee, and then eventually over to China.
3: Oh, probably went to FedEx through Memphis.
5: Yes, exactly. Yep. And I was able to, I remember I kind of pulled up the map and I was zooming in and I was like, wait a second, that's the FedEx wing of the airport. So yeah, I knew it was on a FedEx plane headed from Memphis to China.
6: At any point, did you try and intercept it? Like when you found out it was at FedEx, did you reach out to FedEx and say, hey, my phone is in a package that you're about to deliver to China?
5: Yeah, I didn't call FedEx, but I called several police departments. I called a police department in Charlotte, of course, and then Calpin, South Carolina. And then it was at a hardware store. It looked like they had stopped for lunch or something in Calpin, South Carolina. And so I called the hardware store next door. I was like, hey, I think my stolen phone and a bunch of other phones might be in a car outside. And they were willing to help, but they needed, you know, the police to authorize that. And so I never got the Calpin's police to respond. And then I called the Miami police, and you kind of see until NBC picked the story up, actually, when it happened to enough people. That was the first time someone, I felt like, took the time to listen to what was happening.
3: Yeah, it's really fascinating. So it's happening throughout the country. And it's pickpockets.
5: Yeah.
3: Or you could be at a bar, and you know how many times you're at a bar and you're like, you turn your phone over and put it off to the side because you want to be annoyed by the notifications, right? So then somebody just swipes it. And then they get the phones to eventually churches in China. And because it's easier to get the phones through customs if it says it's going through a church or it's going to a church. And keep in mind, even if, you know, a lot of here in the United States, the phones are basically worthless without an Apple ID.
6: Right.
3: But there, they jailbreak it. They put on messaging apps, and they're being used as like covert tools for communications.
6: Because I would assume if my phone was stolen, it would be wiped and sold on Facebook the next day. But this phone took a wild ride.
3: It did. So Thomas, were you able, after once it got to China, did it totally get shut down at that point, your access to the Find My?
5: Yeah.

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3: Let's be careful and enjoy your Tuesday. That's just Southern Maine Corp traffic.
0: You'll get all the scores from the night before.
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5: The short break. Hey, it's David Lucas. 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
5: So, two letters left of the Thrive we've been going through. 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We've talked about four letters, T-H-R-I, taxes, healthcare, risk, and income. Two letters left, V and E, and then the scorecard, and then what to do with it. V is for vitality. So question number five, what are you retiring to? Not what you're retiring from, what are you retiring to? On the Tuesday morning after you stop working, what are you doing? Who are you with? What's the reason that gets you out of bed? In 17 years on the air, the retirees I've watched do well, really well, are not, in my observation, the ones with the biggest portfolios. They're the ones who retired towards something. But the retirees who struggle are the ones who retired away from something. A job they were tired of, a commute that was killing them. They got the away from part, but they never built the towards. And this is not soft material. The Harvard study of adult development, the longest running study of human happiness in history, going since 1983, found that the people who do best late in life are the ones with strong relationships, a sense of purpose, better than wealth, better than fame, better than IQ. So score yourself on vitality. 10 means you have a good idea of what your week looks like in retirement, your purpose, your relationships, your physical health, your faith. I think your physical health, I mean, look. What good is a retirement plan? There's this concept. Let me put it this way. There's this concept of lifespan and health span. Lifespan is how long you live. Health span is how good you feel while you're living. And so for a lot of people, they begin to feel miserable. Their health has declined because they were working so much. It's happened to all of us. It's just a human existence, right? Oftentimes we're not in as good a health as we'd like to be. And I believe in this concept of vitality. That's why I put it in our framework. That's the V for vitality. I could tell you story after story of seeing people's vitality improve and headed into retirement.

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10: Even for people who fall asleep easily, staying asleep can be difficult. You wake up, your mind starts to race, you can't turn those thoughts off. Sleep experts say there are a few things you can try. Cognitive shuffling. That's when you choose a random, impersonal, non-emotional word. Then for each letter of that word, think of as many words that begin with each letter as you can before moving on to the next one. It distracts your brain from stress. It also mimics the fragmented thought patterns that usually occur as you drift off to sleep. Sensory grounding is something else. That's when you work through things you can hear, feel, see, smell, or taste. That helps you to be in the moment instead of dwelling on the past or the future. Or just do a mental walkthrough of a place you know well. Familiar but neutral imagery that can calm the brain. I'm Dr. Sanjay Gupta, helping you live a better life.
0: Welcome back. It is Verdict with Senator Ted Cruz, Ben Ferguson with you, and it's really nice to have you with us wherever you are around the country listening on radio stations. Don't forget, we do this show all the time, Monday, Wednesday, and Friday as a podcast. You can download Verdict with Ted Cruz wherever you get your podcasts and not miss any of the news that we talk about. Well, Senator, we got two big things I want to make sure we get in the show. One of them deals with Mondani. He's now taking heat from the extreme left because he gave them the story that he was going to arrest Netanyahu. He did say in his video, as he's now taking those words back, that he believes that Bibi Netanyahu is a war criminal and should be arrested, and that America should get on board with the international court, yada, yada, yada. But he's now taking heat because people feel like he lied to them. They were expecting that he was going to walk up to Bibi and, I guess, arrest him himself.
11: Well, look, we were talking a minute ago about the consequences of woke, left-wing, radicalized education, both K through 12 and college. We're seeing the fruits of that, sadly, especially in New York City and in New Jersey. In New York City, Comrade Mondami is a Marxist and an Islamist. He is a perfect example of the Green-Red Alliance, and he is extreme. And we saw some of the tragic consequences. This week, we had a Jewish man and an Asian man who were stabbed outside Central Park.

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2: Feel safe because they are in fact safe because they have taken steps to protect themselves. They're taking charge of their own safety. They're not outsourcing their safety. Those are people now who will turn around and tell other people, you know, you ought to come out to the shooting range with me. Come on out here. Different group of people. That's good because we have the core group. The more people we bring into the shooting sports, the more people we bring into the world of gun ownership, and I get it. Not everybody is going to become a staunch Second Amendment advocate. But they also are not going to be talking about those people, which is us, because they become those people. And even if you got half of them to become Second Amendment supporters, where they weren't before, that's big. Broadening the appeal, making it easy for people to get involved in this, is important. It is part of our activism, our one-on-one activism. And it doesn't have to be at a country club. It can be at wherever you go. It can be just inviting a friend to go. You know what I have found is that so often when I mention that I like to shoot or I like to go to the range, I get a positive reaction from people. People I don't know. It could be your doctor, your dentist, or whatever. And if you will, if it's comfortable for you, you can follow that up with, well, you know, would you like to go to the range with me sometime? You'd be amazed. A survey that NSSF did said that half the women surveyed said that if they were invited to go shooting, they would go. Imagine that. Not people at a range, people just generally speaking, people who are polled, women who are polled, said that if someone invited them to go shooting, they would go. Why are we not inviting them? Because once we get them there, they're going to have fun. We're going to make sure they have fun. We're going to give them the right gun. We're going to have them shoot close up. We're going to ensure that they have success. And they're going to come away thinking, man, that was great. I'd like to do that again. You know what I call that? I call that winning.
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0: You'll get all the scores from the night before.
1: That'll be an 8 p.m. tip-off for that game. 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
5: Of existence around yourself. And if you start the day saying, I'm going to be kind, I'm going to try to find a way to help somebody, I'm going to smile, I'm going to be happy. You determine that. And sure, there are things that can happen. You go, oh, darn it, no, this thing happened to that thing. But you also, you can't control that. But you can control the way you react to things. And so just my philosophy, I'm kind of sharing this with you, is I like to start off each day with, okay, I'm going to be kind today. I'm going to try to find a way to help somebody if at all possible, or just be pleasant. And it permeates the day. And frankly, for me, it's very selfish on my part. It makes my day better. Yeah, maybe it makes somebody else's day better too. But hey, look, I'm going to be selfish about it. I'm going to be kind to other people because I like the way it makes me feel. Well, I know, maybe a weird thought for some people. I don't know. If you got a thought on that, by all means, give me a shout at Tom Talk Gun. I'm Tom Gresham, and this is Gun Talk.
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9: 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Before you race to the coffee machine, drink a big glass of water. 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Research has shown that proper hydration supports cognitive function and energy levels. At the end of the day, you want to create your very own wind-down ritual, an hour before bed, whatever that might look like for you. But again, away from screens if you can. 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That really works for me. I'm Dr. Sanjay Gupta, helping you live a better life.
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1: Jill is reportedly settling scores against Hunter and the Obamas in a scorched earth memoir. 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
3: 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Talk about that briefly before we talk about that.
8: Okay. I love this Legacy Lunker. 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
3: This year's over with, though. It is March.
8: March 31.
3: But you had 19 of them submitted.
8: Yep. And so what the foundation will do, help come in and support. So we're getting some sponsors of the overall program. We're getting this an express boat donated, $85,000. Express bass boat, an XP21.
3: Not for every one of them.
8: No. One of them.
3: I want to make sure that's clear.
8: That's right. One of the lucky one of those anglers.
3: 19,
8: will have their name drawn at this event we're going to do October 27th. Summit. Well, we'll come back on and talk about it. But anyway, we're going to celebrate bass fishing in Arkansas. And they also, each angler receives a replica
3: mount.
8: Yeah, Harper's
3: awesome.
8: Harper's Pure Country Taxidermy
3: does a great job.
8: So he's helping working with us on that. But again, we could not do this. I say we, the agency, could not do it without the anglers of Arkansas. And it's just a win-win-win. Yep, it's a really cool. So I love it. I want to help promote it and make it sure it's successful.
3: Well, something else you love is coming up here pretty soon. Within a month? Yeah.
8: August 29th is staring at me.
3: It's the Outdoor Hall of Fame. What year is this for the Outdoor Hall of Fame?
8: This is the 35th year of the Arkansas Outdoor Hall of Fame banquet. It'll be my 10th one, and you've been helping the foundation for about that long.
3: Maybe 35 years.
8: Yeah, but for helping emcee the event with
3: me and Trey Reed do that. Talk about it. Tell the folks all about it, how they can get tickets, and who all is going
8: to
3: be there.
8: Yeah, it's just a great way to kick off the fall sports season, outdoor sports season in Arkansas. I do it every year before Labor Day. Try to get out ahead of dove hunting, ahead of the college football kickoff.
3: Yeah. So this one's August 29.
8: August 29.
3: Mark it on your calendar.
8: But it's at the State House Convention Center. We rent out the entire floor of the downstairs Governor's Hall. So there's 85,000 square feet to spread out. We'll have 1,600 or 1,700 attendees come to support, get a great dinner by John 316. They'll do catfish and chicken and all the fixings and sides. Have some live music. We will have a great online silent auction that actually kicks off on August 15th. Over 200 items on that online auction. And then, of course, the really special part of the night is the induction ceremony, where we'll recognize four people or groups that have been so instrumental in conservation across the state.
3: Yeah, one thing we might want to bring out, you know, we promote a lot of banquets here, like Ducks Unlimited banquets and Wild Turkey Federation banquets and so forth. This is not necessarily a hunting and fishing event. I mean, it's more about conservation. It's about environmental. So talk about some of the inductees, and that's a good reflection of that.
8: Yeah, I mean, I think it's one where it's a family-friendly event, and you're right. It's not just specific to one discipline in the outdoors. It's overall conservation, and with that, you've got a really wide net to cast on who you can recognize. And so for conservation, who better than a longtime state conservationist? Did you know that was a position? Mike Sullivan was a state conservationist for he was 30 years plus. He was with NRCS. Through part of USDA.
3: Okay.
8: And so part of what Mike did was go out and help secure funding in these grants for the state. And when I say funding, I mean millions and millions and millions of dollars for projects that we know about, that you and I have enjoyed going to some of the agency projects that he helped work on and overall conservation. But without Mike Sullivan, there would not be near as much conservation.
3: I'm looking forward to meeting him.
8: Yeah, Mike's great. You certainly remember.

0: remember, and we all do, the late, great Pat Fitz.
1: Yep. He was the director of the Gaming Fish for a while.
0: Pat passed away last year. Pat retired as director just a few years before that, but he started his career mowing the levees for Gaming Fish out at the Lone Oak Fish Hatchery.
1: Wow.
0: So he's been he was a 30-plus year career employee, not only, and then a game warden, worked his way through the colonel of enforcement and then up to the director. Just super passionate guy, and we loved him, and so we want to honor him.
1: Sure.
0: Third man up is Mark Hedrick.
1: And oh, I know Mark. He's been here on this show before. Mark and crappie fishing.
0: Mark's great. He knows everything. Well, he certainly talks about everything fishing. But he's such a great cheerleader for Arkansas Game and Fish. Not only the foundation, but also the commission. And when I say that, I mean he gets it, and he's able to help communicate that to the to some of the bass fishermen across the state. He's just got some trust with them. He also is the creator or founder, I guess I should say, of the Commissioner's Cup, which is a youth bass fishing tournament down in Hot Springs, Arkansas each year. We give away scholarships to these kids. Fishing industry comes out of the woodwork to help support.
1: Yeah.
0: And so that was Mark's vision. And
1: well, he's got a heart for handing it down to the next generation.
0: Yes, he does.
1: Well deserved. So he's the third recipient.
0: Yep. And then the last, we're going to give a special award called the Steve Smith Spirit of Giving. And that's going to the Arkansas Waterfowl Association.
1: Oh, they're up around Lone Oak?
0: Yep, the group over in Lone Oak, nonprofit, been around for several years, and they just do a really awesome job of bringing education programming to kids. They have a kids' camp each summer, I think multiple sessions there. They do youth mentor hunts, and I just want to want to recognize them for all their work across the state. They do a great job. That's the Arkansas Waterfowl Association. All of this, August 29, State House Convention Center, downtown Little Rock. Go to agff.org to get your tickets.
1: I start to say, how do you get tickets, and what time does it start? And you can wear anything you want to. You don't have to dress up for this.
0: No, this isn't a dressy event, you know.
1: It's a banquet, and it's downtown, but you can wear nice jeans and a camouflage shirt if you want to.
0: There you go.
1: You'll see a little bit of everything.
0: What are you going to wear? Sure. You wear your cowboy hat?
1: I'm going to be up on stage, so they told me I had to wear clean clothes.
0: Yeah, please do. No, it's a great event. We appreciate your help and support, too.
1: You betcha. Deke, as always, we have a fun time when you're in the studio. I know you've got to go out. Well, go do something to stay cool this weekend.
0: I will.
1: Have a great weekend. Folks, thank y'all so much for tuning in today. And I appreciate you always listening to Call of the Wild right here on KARN. I'll see you here right here next week.
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